called Solar Eclipse. And in the background, this is Soul Train and Joe Pasellio, Moody Down Tempo Jazz. Lewis Copeland in the mix through till 10 o'clock. Okay, it is 8 minutes to 9. I'm enjoying this, going very fast at the time. Okay, whoop whoop.

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okay. Just a quick whoop for you. One more tune after this, because it's rapidly approaching 10 o'clock. Wow, that was quick. Hope you enjoyed that. Big shout out to Stefano DeSantis. This is Unreachable Galaxy, and we've played about 3 tunes off this EP. Fantastic. Stefano DeSantis. Check it out. Okay, I'll see you all next week. Don't forget DJ Challenger in the morning, 7 till 9. Not 7 till 9, 8 till 11 a.m. UK. Saturday and Sunday morning, of course, I'll see you Sunday afternoon. Stroke evening with Neo Soldier, 5 till 7. 7 till 9, Catch a Vibe. And 9 till 11, I'll be here with Terry Bristol back from New York. Have a groovy weekend. I'll see you then. Woo-woo.

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Yo, yo, yo. Lewis Copeland, Electric Light Radio. It is September the 15th, I believe. And it's already dark, heading towards the autumn. Whoop yourselves. Thanks for tuning in. I shall be, well, I actually am in the chat room. I'll be around there. I'll be around here for the next 2 hours. Live from HQ. And what we're going to do this evening is play what I was going to play last week. But unfortunately, when it gets to about 25, 26, well, actually, no, it was more than that. It was about 29, 30 degrees. In here, it becomes a bit silly to turn the equipment on because we don't have aircon. So I've got the show from last week. It's kind of groovy just to be able to nicely relax and not run around. All between now and 10 o'clock. Starting off, of course, down tempo and elegant. Extremely elegant, we'll find out in a minute why. Then they're housey and naughty, I guess. Okay. Whoop yourselves. Whoop.

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0: That's Elegant People, hence why I said elegant is relevant at the beginning of the show. And Sons of Sun. And before that was Ernie Clark, Back in the Day, By the Grace of God I Am. What a tune that is. Okay, have I actually loaded that up? Sorry, I was getting very chatty with the boys in the chat room. Big up to Herb and, of course, Uncle Jeff in the chat room. What are we doing? I'm doing... Oh, yeah. That one. Okay, here we go. It's new music, it's me, you see. Oh, yeah, a lot of this is new stuff. Yeah. Obviously, it's what I did last week, but didn't play. Because it was too darn hot. Anyway, let's play the music.
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of politicians, of the evidence available to us. I interested not in truth, but in power, and in the maintenance of that power.

0: Tomskin Productions. I say not as I, apparently. It's just a tone. And before that we had Worker, and I love the name of this track, Wooden Truck in the Sky. It kind of does sound like that, strangely. Okie dokie. Right, let's have another couple of the same EP. I'll tell you what it is afterwards, actually. I haven't got much information, but I'll try and dig some out. Okie dokie.
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0: fellas, there's a guy here wants us to make a record.
1: What's that? You know, that's where you go to a studio with microphones and you sing and they put you on a nice round piece of plastic.
2: I don't want to be on any piece of plastic, whether it's nice or not.
0: But Curly Joe, you can make a lot of money that way.
1: So put me on a piece of plastic.

0: Wow. 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He said great bass, great drums. Yeah, great piano as well. Great band, I suppose. Was it I was trying to work out at the end of them how many was there. Was it just three of them doing that? There's probably more. Was there a sax or something? I don't think I heard one. Maybe it was just three dudes. That's jamming. Let me tell you what it was. Nautilus and Serengeti. And before that, we had the wonderful, also wonderful, Iparapo. There we go. Follow the money. Good lyrics. So obvious. Right, okay, now I think I can start mixing. Although, a bit of a BPM jump coming up. But we'll see what we can do. Okay, Friday night through to 10 o'clock. We are live. It's quarter to, or just coming up to, quarter to nine. On the 15th, if you're listening live, UK time.
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I really did. 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And whoop, whoop to Herb as well. And all you wonderful mystery listeners. This show goes out to Bush, who sadly passed this week. 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

Yo, yo, yo, yo. Lewis Coleman, Electric Light Radio. This is Friday the... Where are we? I've completely forgotten. Where are we? I've put me date. It's the 17th, isn't it? Yes. November 23. What will be yourselves? I'll be in the chat room very soon. That should tell you we're live. It's just gone 8 o'clock here in London town. What we're going to do this evening, we've got loads of new music, and of course I'm going to play that to you, and of course we'll start down different and left field and end up housey and in the mix. Well, kind of housey, jazzy housey, I would say. That's some jazz mixed in. Okay, hope you're all well. Whoop whoop yourselves.

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0: taken from the album Mr. Somebody. That's the Roberto Lupo Quartet. Two tracks, that was Miss Aggie, and before that was Mr. John, and all of the tracks are like Mr. Someone or Mrs. Someone. Groovy stuff, I could have picked more than two. We're going to go for two as we go along here, actually, quite symmetrically as I look at it. Mean nothing to you. Maybe you can picture it in your mind. Welcome to Herb, who joins us in the chat room, and all you wonderful mystery listeners, of course. Okie dokie, what am I doing? Oh yeah, I've got to do that. Okay, whoop yourselves.
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Big Goba, that is Future Legacy, is the album, I believe, or extended EP. That track is 5 PM Sunbeam, and the track before that was The Moon Speaks Truth. Very, very groovy indeed. Right, am I ready? I think I am. Yes, I am.

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0: That's the New Visionaries, two tracks from their album Roadmaps. That was Desert Disco Nights, and before that we had Spiritual World. Groovy stuff, eh? Okay, gonna have another two for two, and after that, it's into the house and the, well, I'll say house, it's kind of like jazzy. It's interesting in beginning, I'm gonna try and do here. Can't really describe it, but you'll hear it, obviously. But two from another artist I've never played, I don't think. New for me, and maybe new for you. Whoopity-doo.
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0: Natasha Watts. Guess what that's called? Brighter Days, obviously. And before that was Not What You Think, taken off Natasha Watts. More tracks off the album. Okay. Oh, we'll move to Jeff, who's joined us in the chat room as well. Right now, this is conceivably where I get to mix and medley the music together. Mix and muddle together, some might say. Let's have a go. To begin with, this is interesting. You'll see why. We'll have a go. Okay. Whoop whoop. It's Friday night. Oops. Pressed the wrong button.
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2: As far as the music itself goes, you know, the simplest thing to forget is that what music is about, and any kind of art form is about, is creating the kind of things that you think are beautiful. In other words, when you sit as a piano player and you're creating, you have to learn to be certain about what you like, not what you think sounds good to someone else. Mm-hmm. See, first thing is you have to learn your own heart and your own mind about sound. So whatever you think is beautiful, that's what's beautiful, see, and you have to pursue that road.

Okie dokie. Hope you enjoyed that half as much as I did. And I can't believe where the time's gone. Woo-woo to Jeff and Herb in the chat room. And all you wonderful mystery listeners. I'll catch you in the chat room Sunday with Catch a Vibe. Don't forget, DJ Challenger is back in the morning. Fully repaired and ready to go. Have a review weekend. I'll see you Sunday. Still got two more left, but I thought the beginning of this was easy to talk over. Okay. Woo-woo.

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1: Testing 1, 2. 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Sorry, this is a test mix. Just testing the levels. I'm going to play 2 hours of music anyhow afterwards. 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

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Very quickly, you learn to compose as you paint, and that's

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0: church on your radio. Our Father, who art in heaven, hallowed be thy name. Thy kingdom come, thy will be done, on earth
1: as it is in heaven. Give us this day our daily bread, and forgive us our debts, as we forgive our debtors. And lead us not into temptation, but deliver us from evil. 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
1: There are things that look impossible to man. There are miracles that sound like a lie. There are doors no human hand can open. But when God steps in, impossibility has to bow. When man says...

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1: Impossible to man. There are miracles that sound like a lie. There are doors no human hand can open. But when God steps in, impossibility has to bow. When man says,

those who mocked God, in the end, faced death. First, Marilyn Monroe met Pastor Billy Graham. He whispered, "You need Jesus." She laughed and replied, "I don't need your Jesus." Days later, she was found dead. Second, the creator of the Titanic said, "Not even God can sink this ship." On its very first voyage, it sank, one of history's greatest tragedies. The third case is chilling. Stephen Hawking declared, "God is a story for those afraid of the dark. I believe in science, not the creator." Yet his life ended frail and hopeless. Now listen carefully. This does not mean God directly punished them, but the Bible says, "Do not be deceived. God cannot be mocked. A man reaps what he sows." Galatians 6:7-8. Mocking God is not just words. It is a choice, and every choice carries consequences.

Did you know that, according to the Bible, at the end of time, people will seek two things but will not find them? The Bible reveals two striking truths about what humanity will desperately long for in those days. The first is found in Amos 8:11, which states, "Behold, the days are coming, declares the Lord, when I will send a famine on the land, not a famine of bread, nor a thirst for water, but of hearing the words of the Lord." In times of judgment, many will desire to hear God's voice, but it will be too late. The opportunity to know His truth will have passed. But that's not all. In Revelation 6:16, we read that people will cry out, "Fall on us and hide us from the face of Him who sits on the throne." They will seek refuge from divine judgment, but there will be no escape. God's wrath will be imminent. These passages remind us that the time to seek God is now. Let us not wait until it is too late. Instead, let's open our hearts to His Word and His truth today.

birth of Jesus Christ took place in this way. When his mother Mary had been betrothed to Joseph, before they came together, she was found to be with child from the Holy Spirit. And her husband Joseph, being a just man and unwilling to put her to shame, resolved to divorce her quietly. But as he considered these things, behold, an angel of the Lord appeared to him in a dream, saying, Joseph, son of David, do not fear to take Mary as your wife, for that which is conceived in her is from the Holy Spirit. She will bear a son, and you shall call his name Jesus, for he will save his people from their sins. All this took place to fulfill what the Lord had spoken by the prophet. Behold, the virgin shall conceive and bear a son, and they shall call his name Emmanuel, which means God with us. When Joseph woke from sleep, he did as the angel of the Lord commanded him. He took his wife, but knew her not until she had given birth to a son. And he called his name Jesus.

This has been an awesome night, isn't everyone? This one. How many of you like Negro spirituals? An old black lady down south showed me something about the Negro spirituals, and I want to share it with you. You know, the black folk down south had more sense by accident than some of us have on purpose. You know what I mean? You didn't hear what I said. I heard an old black lady say, "Son, if the mountain was smooth, you couldn't climb it." Think about that for a minute. But did you know, she said to me, "Did you know all, just about all Negro spirituals are written on the black notes of the piano?" This is absolutely true. You can go home tonight and play almost any Negro spiritual, just play the black notes on the piano. You look skeptical. Now, you can't see it out there, but I want you to watch. Watch. There are five black notes on the piano. And those same five black notes just keep recurring. You can go home tonight and play almost any Negro spiritual. Just play the black notes. Watch. You know that? Every time I feel the spirit, just black notes. Watch this. That's because the slaves didn't come to America with do, re, mi, fa, sol, la, ti, do. That's somebody else's scale, okay? All they had in their musical scale were those five black notes. We know it in music as the pentatonic scale. And they built the power and pathos of the Negro spiritual on five notes. When you study music, you also come across what are known as white spirituals. Did you know that? And they are white composers who work with those that scale. In early America, they used to call this the slave scale. And I'm going to play for you what some musicologists think is the most famous white spiritual built on the slave scale or just the black notes.

Anybody tonight know who wrote that song? I heard it, a man by the name of John Newton. But do you know what John Newton did before he became a Christian? He was the captain of a slave ship. And many believe heard this melody that sounds very much like a West African sorrow chant, and wrote the words "Amazing Grace" and set his words to a slave melody. I looked up that song. I believe God wanted that song written just the way it was written, just so that we would be reminded that as Christians, whether black or white, free or bond, in his eyes, we're all connected. We are connected. And we are connected by God's amazing grace. We are connected by God's amazing grace. I looked up that song in the Library of Congress. I looked up that song. And wherever you see it authentically printed, you know what it says? Words, John Newton. Melody, unknown. I tell the Lord, when I get to heaven, I want to meet Abraham and Isaac and Jacob, but boy, I want to meet that slave called unknown. And I recorded that song the way I hear it. When I sing it, I still hear the sounds of the slave ships in the water. I want to sing it for you the way John Newton probably first heard it, coming up out of the belly of the ship.

0: Bacon was born in 1725 in Wapping, about a mile downriver from the Tower of London. Newton was born in 1725 in Wapping, about a mile downriver from the Tower of London, right by the Thames. Wapping was at that time a little kind of hamlet, although it was a very busy waterfront. 1,000 ships a day were coming in and out of London at that point. John Newton, as a little boy, could walk down to Execution Dock and see mutineers and pirates hanging in chains until three tides had washed over them. His father was a sea captain. We don't know much about his father. Newton held him in both fear, awe, and respect. His mother was a very godly woman, Elizabeth. She took John Newton as a little boy, up to the age of nearly seven, to the dissenting chapel of Dr. Jennings.
1: And it was quite famous. It was full, and all kinds of interesting preachers came there, including Isaac Watts. John Newton, as a little boy, was more educated at his mother's knee, simply because John Newton Sr., Captain John Newton, was away on these very long sea voyages, and so he was very much an absent father.
0: She had taught him to read, and she was beginning to teach him Latin. She taught him Bible stories, Bible verses, and the hymns of Isaac Watts, which had just recently been published, one of the first hymn writers. His mother sadly died of consumption, or tuberculosis as we know it, just before Newton's seventh birthday.
2: He wasn't with her when she died because she actually was taken to the home of a distant relative who was in fact the mother of the girl he was one day to marry.
1: When John Newton got the news of his mother's death, he was obviously very upset, and he was more upset when his father came home and didn't seem to spend any time mourning his dead wife. Captain John Newton married almost immediately, just within weeks of coming home again.
2: And John really was a typical product of an unwanted stepson, I suppose, really. He only had, I think, 2 years formal education, that at a not very satisfactory boarding school.
0: At the age of 11, he was a sailor on one of his father's ships. And shortly afterwards, when he was a teenager, he was a sailor in his own right, no longer on his father's ships, but ploughing the Mediterranean trade and the European trade.
1: But there was one extraordinary experience that John Newton had as about an 11 or 12-year-old boy on this first voyage with his father, which might be called a supernatural experience. And it's the kind of dream which, you know, J.R.R. Tolkien might have scripted.
0: He was just offshore from Venice, and a figure appeared and gave him a ring and told him to look after it. He was told that if he looked after this ring, all would be well with his life, but he must care for it. That figure disappeared, and another one came and mocked the value of that ring, telling him that it was a waste of time and he need not bother about it at all, and eventually inveigled the ring away from Newton so that Newton threw it into the sea. And at that moment in his dream, he saw that the whole of Venice seemed to be engulfed in flames. Then the first person appeared in his dream, came back to him, and showed him the ring that he had rescued from the water. And Newton put out his hand and said, "Oh, let me have that ring." And the figure said, "No, you cannot be trusted with it, but at such a time as you need it, it and all that it represents will be available for you." He thought very little more of that dream until quite later in life, when he came to realize that it was really a parable of his life. He had received the gospel from his mother. He had squandered that in later life because he became a licentious, debauched, blasphemous sailor, as bad as the rest and worst. And it was only later in life that God gave him back the treasure of the gospel. He went on with his voyaging and then came back from one of his voyages as a merchant sailor. He decided he'd go down to the family in whose home his mother Elizabeth had died, and the eldest daughter was called Mary. She was 14 years old, and the moment John set eyes on Mary, he fell, in his own words, madly in love with her.
2: And I think initially the family had no idea that he was as love-struck as he was. But it was his love for her that really, under God, kept him during all the years that followed.
1: And he mooned around in a lovesick sort of way the town of Chatham, near the Catlett family home. And this mooning around got him into disaster. Newton was press-ganged in Chatham. And that word perhaps takes some explanation. It was the law of the land that the Royal Navy could impress, which meant compulsory recruit under pressure, any able-bodied man. And John Newton was grabbed and impressed into service as a seaman.
0: He now becomes a sailor on board a man of war. HMS Harwich was a fourth-rate man of war, but it had 300 men on board. Because his father was a well-known merchant captain, and because he himself was not exactly a landlubber, he had good nautical experience, he was immediately promoted to a midshipman, which was the bottom rung of the officer class, if you like.
2: He progressively threw off this Christian background. His profanity was such, they say, in his language, that even hardened sailors could keep their distance.
0: But he had been reading a book called The Characteristics of Men, Manners and so on by the 3rd Earl of Shaftesbury. Now, it was a book that led his mind well away from any faith in God, and it helped him on his downhill spiral morally and philosophically, because it now gave him the reasons why he was not a Christian. Morality was for John Newton to make up from now on.
2: And I think Newton found, as sadly people today find, that's a very convenient way of believing or not believing, because you haven't got any sense of personal responsibility before God.
3: Standing on the promises of God. And we'll do this.

0: Before Christianity, before Islam, before many religions taught today, Africa had spiritual systems so old, so deep, and so advanced that they shaped the world long before history books even began. Today, we're diving into African spiritual traditions older than Christianity, systems that carried science, philosophy, healing, and cosmology long before the Bible was written. Many people don't realize that some of the world's earliest spiritual ideas came from Africa. These systems weren't just religions, they were schools of astronomy, medicine, law, and ethics. From the Nile Valley to West Africa, communities believed in a supreme creator, universal balance, ancestral guidance, nature's divine power. These ideas existed thousands of years before Christianity emerged. Spiritual science. Before the Bible. Ancient Egypt, or Kemet, had spiritual traditions over 4,000 years old. They believed in Ma'at, the principle of truth, balance, and justice, a system that inspired later moral concepts around the world. Their teachings of life after death, resurrection, moral judgment, and the soul's journey existed long before Christian theology. Even the concept of a virgin birth, a divine son, and resurrection appear in the story of Osiris, Isis, and Horus, centuries earlier. Across West Africa, powerful spiritual traditions developed independently. Ifa of the Yoruba, a complex system of divination, mathematics, and philosophy. Akan spirituality, honoring ancestors and the supreme creator, Nyame. Vodun, voodoo, often misunderstood, but built on harmony, healing, and cosmic energy. The Dinka, Igbo, Dogon, and Zulu cosmologies, each with creation stories far older than Abrahamic faiths. These systems didn't rely on fear or punishment. They focused on community, balance, and responsibility. Today, many of these systems are hidden, misrepresented, or completely forgotten. But they remind us of something powerful, that Africa has always been a source of spiritual wisdom, scientific knowledge, and deep philosophy. Long before Christianity, Africa already had the light. Subscribe for more.
1: So this is a great old song, Jesus Saves Me.

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Let the church say amen. 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Let the church say hallelujah. Praise God from whom all blessings

0: I was glad when they said unto me, Let us go into the house of the Lord. Our feet shall stand within thy gates, O Jerusalem.
1: For they have courses better than 1,000 elsewhere. I would rather be a doorkeeper in the house of my God than to dwell in the tents of wickedness.
0: For the sake of the house of the Lord our God, I will seek your good.
1: They are planted in the house of the Lord. They flourish in the courts of our God.
0: O Lord, I love the habitation of your house and the place where your glory dwells.
1: But the Lord is in his holy temple, let all the earth be silenced before him.
0: Let the words of my mouth and the meditation of my heart be acceptable in your sight, O Lord, my rock and my redeemer.
1: Let us sing unto the Lord a new song, for he has done marvelous things. I will sing of loyalty and justice to you, O Lord, I will sing.
0: Let us remain standing for our hymn of praise. All hail the power of Jesus' name. Let angels prostrate fall. Bring forth the royal diadem and crown him Lord of all. Without any further lining, let us lift our voices together in celebration and praise.

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Also, the Children's. 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Shake what your mama gave ya. ELR. 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
1: Read with me Genesis 12, 1 and 3. Now the Lord said to Abram, get out of your country from your family and from your father's house. And I want to show you the land. I will make you a great nation. I will bless you and I will make your name great. And you shall be a blessing. And I will bless those who bless you. This is God speaking. And I will curse those who curse you. And in you all the families of the earth shall be blessed. Father God, thank you for your word. It is a light. It is a sword. It is the truth. Therefore, let us as a people humbly bow before the authority of God's word and obey it to the nth degree. In Jesus' name we pray. All of God's children said amen. Amen. You may be seated. Anti-Semitism is not a Jewish problem, it's an American problem. If we are to survive as the land of the free and the home of the brave, anti-Semitism is a cancer. You either get the cancer or the cancer gets you. I went to Israel for the first time in 1978 as a tourist, and I came home a Zionist. While praying at the Western Wall, I turned and looked over my shoulder, and there was an elderly Jewish man sitting in a rocking chair, kissing the Torah with tears on his cheek. That's the picture right there. I was moved by the passion with which he was worshiping. And the Lord spoke to me and said, that man is your spiritual brother, and you know nothing about him, and he's afraid of you. I want you to do everything in your power to bring Christians and Jews together in an atmosphere of love and respect without any ulterior motives. Praying at the Western Wall in Jerusalem is where the Night to Honor Israel was born. The Night to Honor Israel gave birth to Christians United for Israel in 2006 when I invited 400 of America's leading pastors to come to Cornerstone Church to establish this organization. One of the greatest miracles of my life is that all 400 of them came. All of them. Christians United for Israel was born, and today we have over 10 million members who are standing with Israel boldly and aggressively in the battle against anti-Semitism. Is America's anti-Semitism bringing the curse of God to this nation? Allow me to read a letter that I received from Prime Minister Benjamin Netanyahu just a few days ago. I have known the Prime Minister personally since 1985. He's brilliant. He's aggressive. He's just exactly the leader Israel needs for times like these. Dear Pastor Hagee, on behalf of the people of Israel, I thank you for your condolence letter following the October 7th atrocities. On October 7th, 2023, Hamas waged war on Israel, and not since the darkest days of the Holocaust have the Jews suffered such despicable savagery. More than 1,400 Israelis and foreign nationals, including men, women, children, and babies, and the elderly were murdered in the most inhumane and sadistic ways imaginable. Thousands more were injured and abused, and hundreds were taken hostage into Gaza. Israel did not want this war. It was forced upon us by the depraved ISIS-like Hamas terrorists with no regard for the sanctity of human life who have taken root in our borders. However, they miscalculated the strength of our resolve. Listen, we will win this war. We will dismantle Hamas. Now is the hour for all civilized people that value human life and decency to stand together against the forces of evil. As we continue to mourn the many lives so violently taken, we embrace our moral obligation to safeguard our people and the common values of humanity. And listen, and we appreciate the long-standing and full-throated support of Christians United for Israel. Sincerely, Prime Minister Benjamin Netanyahu. God bless you, Mr. Prime Minister. The Christians of America will stand with Israel until total victory comes. To our congregation and our listeners across America, let me update you on the facts you need to know and transmit to your circle of influence. The Hamas massacre of October the 7th slaughtered over 1,400 innocent people. It was the deadliest day in Jewish history since the Holocaust. Israel discovered that the lengths of the tunnels, listen to this, the lengths of the tunnels that Hamas has dug under Israel, the length and breadth, where they can hide large numbers of soldiers and tons of military equipment. Those tunnels have more than 300 miles in distance. Think about that. That cost billions of dollars. Where did this terrorist organization, get that kind of money? Because they're supported by Iran. Iran gives them the money. Where did Iran get that money? Two U.S. presidents have given them billions of dollars in recent years. Therefore, does America have blood on its hands? The Jewish people are a covenant people. Those covenants that God made with them still stand. They have not been replaced by the church, as many of you have been taught. The Jewish people are a cherished people. They are a chosen people. God chose those people. They are, the Bible says, the apple of God's eye. The apple is the pupil of your eye. So if you start picking on Israel, you're sticking your finger in the eye of God. Try sticking your finger in someone's eye and see how quick you get their attention. The birth of Israel did not happen in 1948 by an act of the United Nations. Israel was born by an eternal covenant God made with Abraham in Genesis 12, one of the most seminal chapters in the Bible. Seminal comes from the word semen, which means the source of life, the source of new direction. Chapter 12, Genesis, is one of those chapters in the Bible. The covenant to the land of Israel excluded Ishmael, which means the Arab nations have no claim to the land of Israel according to God's legal text. That's in Genesis 17, 19 through 21. But God promised Ishmael, the father of Arabs, that his descendants would have unlimited wealth and prosperity because Abraham loved that boy. And they are very wealthy. It's the Arab states that are now rolling with oil and money, unlimited. Radical Islam makes peace with Israel impossible. Radical Islam calls us, Americans, the great Satan. They call Israel the little Satan. But the objective that they have written down in covenants to kill every person that disagrees with their faith. And yet we have politicians saying we need a two-state solution. How brainless is that? That's not possible. That's not possible when someone wants to kill you, that you embrace them and make a state. The greatest question of the century: to whom does the land of Israel belong? Does it belong to the Arabs who have lived there for generations, or does it belong to the Jewish people who have conquered it and possessed it for centuries as a great and glorious homeland until they were driven out by the Romans in 70 AD? When settling a real estate contract, when you have a controversy, you go back to the original owner of the land, and in this case, the original owner of the land is God Almighty. Can you imagine that? In Genesis 1 and 1, in the beginning, God created the heavens and the earth. The word created is the Hebrew word bara, which means to make from nothing. So God took nothing and made the earth. Therefore, as the creator and owner of the earth, he has rights to do what he wants to with the earth. The Bible makes it clear God chose Abraham and his descendants forever to have that land. Genesis 13 says, "And the Lord said to Abraham, lift up your eyes now and look from this place, north, south, east, and west. All the land, listen, all the land which you see, I will give it to your descendants forever." You need to write that verse down. Genesis 13, 14 through 17. "To all of your descendants I will give forever. Arise and walk through the length and breadth. I will give it to you. In the same day the Lord made a covenant with Abraham, saying, unto your seed have I given this land, from the rivers of Egypt to the rivers Euphrates." University students who quote this verse are in fact calling for the extermination of the Jews who live between those two bodies of water. That is, those who actually know what they're talking about. God clearly included Abraham's descendants, Abraham, Isaac, and Jacob. Deuteronomy 1 and 8 said, "See, I have placed the land before you. Go in and possess the land which the Lord swore to your fathers, to Abraham, to Isaac, and Jacob, and their descendants after them." Deuteronomy 1 and 8. That includes the Jews who live in Israel today. In the Old Testament, there were three ways by which a contract could be consummated: a shoe contract, a salt contract, and a blood contract. I press this issue because this issue has the world on the brink of the Third World War. Consider the shoe covenant. Israel is covered with rocks and hot sand. Without shoes, you're not going to go very far. When Boaz, who was Jewish, was going to marry Ruth, who was a Gentile, he took off his shoe and took it to the judges. The kinsman redeemer went to Ruth and said, "Do you accept this proposal?" All she had to do was nod her head, and they were engaged. I mean, it was easy to get engaged in the Old Testament. You just needed an old pair of shoes. They got married. They produced Obed, the grandfather of King David, and 28 generations later, Jesus Christ. Ruth is a Gentile. She's in the genealogy of Jesus. Therefore, we get plugged in, even in the Old Testament, to the Jewish people. There are people in this auditorium and around the world who desperately need a miracle in their life today. You need it in your health. You need it in your family, in your marriage, in your business. The purpose of this sermon series is to teach you how to have a miracle in your personal life. We begin today with the miracle in your mouth, because the words that you speak are life and death. Proverbs 18:21 says, "Life and death are in the power of the tongue." Say that with me. Life and death are in the power of the tongue. Nothing in between, good or bad. Notice there's nothing neutral. What you say is either like apples of gold in pitchers of silver, or it's a deadly poison, a cyanide, that destroys your peace, your hope, your health, your marriage, your relationships with both God and man. God, our Creator, gave everyone in this audience and those of you who are watching 7 openings in your head. Now, I know 7 is the number of completion, and I think I understand why. You have 2 eyes, 2 ears, 2 nostrils, and 1 mouth, because 1 mouth is all you can control. Maybe sometimes we don't do so well at that. The Bible message is, control your tongue, or it will destroy everything you hold dear. Today we're going to establish the Bible fact that miracles still happen. Turn our attention to the power of your tongue, and then give you the ability to experience a miracle in your life before you leave this auditorium. Read with me Job 22:28. Ready? "And you will also declare a thing, and it will be established for you." We When you declare the whole Word of God, you are speaking the most powerful utterance that can be spoken on earth. You have that power and that connection with the Lord. The miracle in your mouth. Father, I thank you for this day. Thank you for these people who are here. Now let the anointing of the Holy Spirit fill this place. And let us receive the divine wisdom of heaven, that our lives might be blessed exceedingly abundantly above all that we can ask or imagine. In Jesus' name we pray and ask it, and all of God's children said amen. You may be seated. Look at the parade of miracles that are in the Bible. In the beginning, God created the heavens and the earth. He breathed into a handful of dirt, and man became a living soul. He scattered the stars against the velvet of the night. The sun and the moon, all are celestial evangelists, testifying to every nation in every language that there is a creator greater than man that made all of this happen. God's miracle-working power delivered the Jewish people from 430 years of Egyptian bondage by a parade of miracles. The virgin birth of Jesus Christ was a staggering miracle that turned the world upside down. The birth of Jesus Christ shook the Roman Empire. In the ministry of Jesus, it was based upon miracles. Listen, people didn't go hear Jesus because he was a rabbi. Israel was full of brilliant rabbis. They went to see Jesus because it was a demonstration and parade of supernatural power, the miracles. He changed water into wine. He cleansed the leper, something that was impossible for man. He walked on water, which was impossible to man. He raised Lazarus from the dead. Read this text, and from the birth in Bethlehem until the resurrection morning, it is one major miracle right after the other. The message is, our God is a God of miracles, and those miracles are still for today. Give the Lord praise in the house. People ask, so how do you know that they're for today? Because the Bible says the Lord is the same yesterday, today, and forever. What Jesus did in his ministry is what you should be able to expect when you go to church. And if your church doesn't believe in miracles, you need to find another church, because the New Testament is filled with miracles. You should be able to experience that in your life. When you want what you've never had, you've got to do what you've never done. Have faith in God. You have to believe it to achieve it. Believe it to achieve it. You need to expect a miracle. Develop the miracle mentality. The Bible, nothing is impossible to those that believe and are called according to the purposes of God. Do you believe that verse? Do you, as a person, believe that verse? Nothing is impossible. Nothing. Nothing. Nothing. When that really breaks through your cerebral cortex and it registers, it will change your life forever. You'll never feel sorry for yourself another day. You'll be looking for a way to turn the power of God loose on the things that disturb you, or those who come against you, or the adversary. You have the horsepower to be more than a conqueror through Jesus Christ. Act like it, live like it, and talk like it. There are some who teach the age of miracles is over. You're dead wrong, and here's why. If miracles were supposed to stop with the apostles, as some teach, why did James, who was the last apostle, teach in James 5:14, saying, is there any sick among you? Let them call for the elders of the church. Let them anoint them with oil and pray the prayer of faith, and save the sick, and the Lord shall raise them up. That's a miracle. James, who was the brother of Jesus, was the last apostle. If God wanted miracles to stop, why was James telling the church to keep on praying and believing for miracles in the future for people who were sick and afflicted? Why did James make this shocking statement to his followers? Why did Jesus make this statement? Greater things than these shall you do. Greater things? Greater than raise the dead? Greater than walking on water? Greater than changing water into wine? Greater than that? There are simply no limitations to us. We have tried to put God in a box and contain Him to a 90-minute experience on Sunday morning. My friend, if that's all you have, you need to really know the God of the Bible. It is a 24/7 mega experience with God's power, looking for a way to escape and demonstrate Himself to you. Where do we go for miracles? I've often said this. Miracles come in cans. When you go to the supermarket, every product known to man can be found in cans. Little cans, big cans. In the Bible it says, I can through Christ. You are needing to develop the birthing mentality. There's a miracle on every shelf in this book. You can have a better marriage. You can get free from your addiction. I can recover from this financial crisis created by the coronavirus pandemic. I can be healed from this dreaded disease. I can be delivered from anger. I can be delivered from resentment. I can get over rejection and bitterness and the heartache that I'm living through. I can climb this impossible mountain. I can go through the valley of the shadow of death, for thou art with me. I can do all things through Christ who strengthens me. I can, I can, I can. Nothing is impossible. Give Him praise in the house. When you want something you've never had, you've got to do something you've never done. Many of you watching this telecast need a miracle. We're going to have a prayer so that you can experience a miracle. I want you to develop a miracle mentality. Nothing is impossible to those that believe. Consider the supernatural power of your tongue as recorded in the Bible. Proverbs 21:23. He who guards his mouth and his tongue keeps himself from calamity. You hear that last word? Calamity. You can talk your way into the grave. Medical science has proved that. You can talk your way into deep depression. You can listen your way into deep depression. You watch fake news long enough and you'll be sick 24/7. You can talk your way into a divorce. You can talk your way into hell. The Bible says all liars shall have their part in the lake of fire. You have to talk to lie. Your tongue does that, but your brain gives it the permission. You've heard people say, well, I said that without thinking. That's not possible. You may have said it and tried to get it back a split second after you said it, but you said it. You know, maybe we should stop disliking people for what we've heard about them and be grateful God does not dislike us for what He knows about us.
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3: 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Be humbled and obedient to Him, and see His power released in your life.
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1: Centuries ago, in a small portion of this vast world of ours, there lived a people called the Children of Israel. From them came certain men and women through whom God revealed himself to all mankind. One of these was Gideon the Liberator.

0: he had promised. Under Joshua, the Israelites served the Lord and enjoyed his blessings. But as time went on, they made friends with the heathen tribes of Canaan and began to worship their idols. Chief among these was Baal, and the more the Israelites bowed down to the idol, the more trouble came upon them. Midianites, a fierce desert people from the country southeast of Israel, invaded the land, robbing and destroying, taking away even the crops and animals, so that nothing was left for the people to eat. Many of the Israelites fled to the mountains and lived in caves like frightened animals. In their trouble, the Israelites remembered God and again cried to him for help. Then the Lord Jehovah sent a prophet to remind the people that they had brought all this trouble upon themselves.
1: Thus said the Lord, the God of Israel, I led you up from Egypt and brought you out of the place where you were slaves. I freed you from the Egyptians and from all your enemies, and I drove out the people ahead of you and gave you their land. And I said to you, I am the Lord your God. Do not worship the gods of the Amorites in whose country you are living. But you have not obeyed the Lord.
0: The Israelites knew that the prophet had spoken the truth, and many of them were sorry and repented for the way they had broken God's commandment by worshiping the idols of the Amorites. Then God, in his mercy, planned to send someone to deliver them. One day, Gideon, the son of Joash, was threshing wheat in his vineyard, where the Midianites would not be likely to see him. Suddenly, he was aware that someone was watching him. An angel of the Lord had come to bring Gideon a message, but at first Gideon did not realize that this was a heavenly visitor.
2: The Lord is with you, you mighty man of courage.
3: If the Lord is really with us, why then has all this happened to us? And what has become of the wondrous deeds of which our fathers told us when they said, did not the Lord bring us up from Egypt?
2: Well, now the Lord has forsaken us and given us into the hand of the Midianites. Go in this might of yours and save Israel from the Midianites. I am sending you, am I not?
3: Lord, how can I save Israel? My clan is the weakest in Manasseh, and I am the least important in my family.
2: But I will be with you, and you shall defeat the Midianites.
3: If you are really pleased with me, then give me a proof that you are really speaking to me. Don't leave, I beg you, until I come back and bring you an offering.
2: I will stay until you return.

received the proof for which he had asked. Just as the burning bush had been a sign of God's presence to Moses, so the flaming food convinced Gideon that this was the Lord who was with him. But when Gideon turned to him again, the angel had disappeared. Then Gideon became afraid

0: That same night, God spoke to Gideon again, commanding him to tear down the altar of Baal, which was on his father's land, and there to build another altar where the people might worship the Lord. And Gideon said he would do this, even though he knew how angry it would make all those who worshiped Baal. And because Gideon feared his family and the people of the town, he didn't dare to tear down the altar of Baal by daylight. But one night, with the help of 10 loyal servants, Gideon tore down the altar of Baal and built an altar to the Lord. The next morning, when the people came to worship Baal and found their altar torn down and the pillar of their goddess Asherah destroyed, they were angry.
1: Who did this? None of us would do such a thing.
2: I know who did this. It was Gideon, the son of Joash.
1: Gideon must die. Let us go into the man of Joash. Let him turn this all over to us.
2: He is right. Gideon must die.
0: So the worshippers of Baal hurried to Joash and demanded that he bring Gideon out to them, that they might kill him. But as Joash listened, he realized that Gideon had done what was right, and he spoke against Baal in defense of Gideon.
3: Are you fighting for Baal? Are you going to save him? Whoever fights for Baal, let him be put to death. Baal is a god. Let him fight for himself. Because his altar has been torn down.
0: The worshippers of Baal realized that Joash's words were true. If the god they served were really God, wouldn't he have punished Gideon himself? So they began to have doubts about the power of Baal, and they no longer tried to punish Gideon. This left Gideon free to carry out God's plan, that he should lead Israel to victory over her enemies. Gideon's task was not an easy one. A large army of Midianites had crossed the Jordan and were camping in the valley of Jezreel. Moreover, the Amalekites and other tribes from the east had joined forces with them, so that Israel's defeat appeared certain. But filled with the Spirit of the Lord, Gideon sent messengers throughout Israel to call the soldiers together. And while he waited for them, Gideon asked God for another proof that he was the man who should save Israel from the Midianites.
4: If you really are going to use me to save Israel, as you said, then give me a proof. I will lay a fleece of wool on the threshing floor. If dew falls only on the fleece and the ground all around it is dry, then I'll know that you will save Israel by me, as you have said.
0: The next morning, Gideon hurried to the threshing floor where he had spread the wool fleece. To his surprise, the ground around the fleece was perfectly dry. But the fleece was so drenched with dew that the water running from it was enough to fill a bowl. Then Gideon asked God for still another proof.
4: Don't be angry with me, O Lord, if I ask for one more thing. Please let me make another test with the fleece. Let it be dry only on the fleece, and let there be dew all over the ground.
0: The next morning, Gideon again hurried to the fleece. This time, all the ground around was wet with dew, and only the fleece was dry. Then Gideon knew that God was ready to help him lead his people.

0: The Israelites must have been confident that Gideon was acting under God's direction, for 32,000 men answered the call to arms. But God told Gideon that this was too many. A victory over the Midianites might seem to come from great numbers rather than from the Lord. Then God told Gideon to let all those who were afraid of the Midianites return home. And more than two-thirds of the soldiers did so. There were only 10,000 left. But God told Gideon, "There are still too many. Take the soldiers down to the water. Place in one group everyone who laps up the water like a dog, and in another group everyone who kneels down to drink." And there were 300 who lapped the water. All the rest knelt down to drink. Then God said to Gideon, "By the 300 men who lapped the water, I will give you the victory. Let all the rest go home." 300 men seemed very few compared to the large army of the Midianites. But that night, to reassure Gideon, God sent him and his servant Purah to the enemy camp where they overheard the Midianites talking.
1: "I had a dream. A cake of barley bread rolled into the camp of Midian, struck the tent and turned it upside down, so that the tent laid flat. That means the sword of Gideon, a man of Israel. Into his hands, God's given the whole camp of Midian."
0: When Gideon heard the dream explained, he knelt down and thanked the Lord. Then he hurried back to his camp to tell the Israelites the joyful news. "Arise, for the Lord has given the whole camp of Midian to you." That night, the Israelites prepared for battle in a strange way. Each man carried a horn and a lighted torch hidden in a pitcher. At Gideon's command, they quietly marched toward the enemy's camp, surrounded on three sides. And at midnight, when the Midianites were asleep, Gideon gave the signal for attack. The noise of the horn, the clashing of the pitchers, and the glare of the torches, the shouting of Gideon's name, all this convinced the Midianites that they were surrounded by a great army. And so they ran away through the darkness, trampling and fighting each other in their confusion. Then Gideon sent messengers to the people of Israel, telling them to pursue the Midianites. And so Gideon and his people won a great victory, and once more,

0: Guardian or King. Rule over us, you, and then your son, and your grandson after you, for you have saved us from the Midianites.
1: I will not rule over you, nor will my son rule over you. The Lord is ruling over you.
2: And so Gideon reminded his people that the Lord had delivered them, and that they should faithfully serve him as their king. And the country had peace as long as

on this beautiful Sunday morning, I should say good morning. Take it nice and easy each and every time. Good morning, and do not forget later on. What is all 15 minutes?

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to details. Proceed to the I's, cross T's, you can't quit. 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Falling forward into your best, free of handbrakes and inhibitions. 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

submit to quit or let slip any bit of you that shines and stands up to deviant doubts that scream and shout. Chasing clout and we'll do anything to denounce. 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

0: afternoon or good evening, and welcome along to Asia and Claire Simone's Catch a Vibe, your weekly installment of wonderful music. Coming your way, courtesy of all the wonderful artists, producers, labels, and everybody else that sends us or points us in the right direction to some wonderful music. Asia's going to say hello, we're going to get on with this week's show.
1: Yeah, welcome along, and have a couple of hours of us spinning you gorgeous, gorgeous music. So, just sit back and enjoy it.

0: Okay, that's the first half done. Second half coming up, more the same to follow. 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

0: Unfortunately, we have run out of time for this week's show. Boo, I hear you all say, but you know what I'm going to say? As always, download the show and listen again and again and again and again. And also share the show with everybody, just everybody. No holes barred whatsoever, everybody. So have a good week ahead, everybody, everybody, everybody. That's today's word. The word of the day is everybody. All inclusive and all of that. Have a good week ahead. Love and light from me and goodbye. And we'll see you the same time, same place next week.
1: And much of the same from me. Thank you for listening. Ta-ta.
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of politicians, of the evidence available to us. I'm interested not in truth, but in power, and in the maintenance of that power.

Lewis Copeland, Electric Light Radio. This Friday evening here in London, it is 8 o'clock, or more precisely, 1 minute past 8. Hope you're groovy. I'll be in the chat room very shortly. And a usual eclectic mix of music this evening, taking us through till 10 o'clock here in the UK. UK, which is twilight time. Sun slowly going down. Okay, whoop whoop yourselves.

0: has Go Malacca and Ogum, taken off the Afro Brasilia album. And before that, we kicked off with Transmission Towers and a track called Sparse. Okie dokie. Woo-woo to Jeff in the chat room, and also Uncle Herb. And all you wonderful mystery listeners. Oh, don't press that. I didn't want to press that. I want to press this. Here. Okay, woo-woo.
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0: That is Eddie Forey. I would normally not speak in the middle of this, but this is a sound check for Herb. Can you hear me all right? You should be able to if you hear the music. This is an album by Eddie Forey. That was a track called The System. And this next track is also off the same album. It's, I like the title of this, Eerie Theory. Let's do it. Whoop, whoop.
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0: Hey, fellas, there's a guy here wants us to make a record.
1: What's that? You know, that's where you go to a studio with microphones and you sing and they put you on a nice round piece of plastic.
2: I don't want to be on any piece of plastic, whether it's nice or not.
0: But, Curly Joe, you can make a lot of money that way.
1: So put me on a piece of plastic, then.

0: That is the Cat Pack and Walk Away. Before that, we had ED4A and Eerie Fairy, taken from the album Culture Today. Okie dokie. Right, let's play another couple. And then one more. And then we're going to get into the Friday night mixing bits and pieces like we usually do. Okie dokie. Right, what shall I do now? I'll play this for difference.
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0: That is Solstance and Mason Jax, and a track called Horizons, which is taken off the title track off the album, Horizons. And I've just realised I could have actually fitted that in the mix. I thought it was a bit too fast, but we are going to speed up to that near the end of the house mix, actually. So I could have put it in, so apologies about that, but it was, I thought more that would get us in the mood for it. Well, maybe it has anyway. Well, I hope so. Let's try this. Almost 8:45 here. It's about an hour and 15 minutes in the mix. Whoop yourselves.
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You're listening to DJ Challenger with the Sunday Afternoon Lovers Beat. 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Tell friends and family. 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

Now, big ears said to Nolly, come here, you little brat. Stop asking silly questions. And thumped him. Oh, just like that. Now, Dracula met this girl one night, and on his tomb they said, she said,

0: what all men secretly want from their women, but they will never tell them. If you take any man in a relationship and you ask him to be completely honest about what it is he actually needs, all men will give you the same answer, and that is that they want intimacy. But this has nothing to do with the sexual relationship they have with their women. The kind of intimacy they want is they want closeness to their women. They want to feel that they can open up about their deepest fears and insecurities and failures and still be accepted by their women. And this is because most men have a certain pressure from society. They feel that they always have to perform, they always have to fix things. And therefore their dream is to come home to a woman who gives them a feeling of peace, a feeling of being accepted just the way they are. And although we women nowadays expect our men to be emotionally mature enough to talk about their inner fears and feelings, when they actually do, we panic. We don't know what to do with these kind of men because society has taught us that men are the problem solvers. And therefore, if they don't know how to solve a problem, we see them as weak. And this is also the reason why most men won't even open up to their women. Because a woman will probably use the information and throw it back into his face once they have a fight. Or even worse, she will share his inner secrets with her girlfriends. But you know that every man will always look for this one quality in a woman that reminds him of his mother. And that is not to be unconditionally loved, but it is to be unconditionally accepted.
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Just using me, ladies and gentlemen. Well, welcome to the program. Do not forget Electric Land Radio. I am dealing with reality, you know what I mean? Because men feel it, women feel it. You know, you got so much things in life that put you off. You wonder why you was born sometimes, you know what I mean? But feel no way. That's how it gotta be.

around town that a bird in the hand is worth two in the bush. And I never will forget the day I heard an old lady say, son, remember that one monkey don't stop

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As I did say last couple of days, I'll give you a little puzzle. And if you really check it out, you may find the answer, okay? I didn't mention that this gentleman, he was born in 1874. This gentleman died in the year of 1937 on the 20th of July. Again, he was born in 1987 on the 25th of April. Who am I talking about? You know, it's like I should say a mango or something in the Caribbean, something that you love. And it starts to, you know, it starts to get ripe. So I have got the answer, and I tell you what, you may surprise what I'm talking about. You know what I mean, Harry? Huh? This man, I repeat myself, to die. This man was born in 1874, the 25th of April, and he died 1937. See, I'm taking my time that you understand what I'm talking about, or Harry, on the 28th of July. Who am I talking about? Because he made it possible for a lot of us all over the world. Trust me, when I tell you who he is and what he is, what he's all about, Alfie, you're going to say, ah.

saying a big I get out to Roberta Joseph, and well, I wish a nice Sunday afternoon, Roberta Joseph. Also, I wish a big I get out to Angela and her lovely Jablet family. And also, ladies and gentlemen, I must say hi to one and only Master Dennis the Menace, all the way in the other side at Battersea. Also, I must say a big eye to all the listeners out there. I tell you what, it's Sunday afternoon, you know.

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With DJ Challenger, your Jamaican DJ. 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With your host, DJ Challenge, your Jamaican DJ. 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And lick and fall back with coconut milk and mackerel. 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Challenger. 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

from where he's been. One of the greatest, the best selectors and DJs in this country and around the world. King Challenger. The night time is the right time.

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1: 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I remember when I was growing up, my mom used to make the Thunder Rose, and I tell you what, I used to enjoy it. I tell you what, do you enjoy Thunder Rose?

Did you listen to one and only yesterday during his live program? I'm talking about Derek Morgan. Well, if you listen yesterday and listen to Derek Morgan, almost every time he speak, yaman. I've got a relation in Jamaica. Whenever I speak to him, yaman. And it reminded me yesterday listening to one and only Derek Morgan, yaman.

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Okay.

0: 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The man that showed bad.
1: His Royal Highness, DJ Challenger, has brought his mum into the studio to sing to you.
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Absolutely delighted to be back with you on Catch a Vibe. I'm Jeff McConnell, aka Jazzy the G, covering for Asia and Claire, who are off on holidays. So, hope you enjoy the show.

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1: We invite you, wherever you are, to imagine that you've just walked in. 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

0: Wonderful music coming your way. Asia is going to say hello, although he's had to come a mile to come to the microphone. And we'll get on with the show.
1: I was busy doing other stuff, so yeah, welcome along. And have a couple of hours of gorgeous music from us two whittling in on and hopefully enthralling your ears. That's a good word, isn't it?
0: No.
1: No.

soul, air as illuminating to the mind as it is to the nose, as it is to the lungs. 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

0: 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I'm sorry I didn't. Timing is everything.
1: Listen, boys. I was wondering if you could get me one of those mushrooms.
2: Mushrooms?
1: Not cheap ones. I spent 3 days on Charlie's fish fingers. I want to get some good relief for them.
2: Charlie.
1: Oh, the cheap ones.

0: Okay, we are there at that special place, the middle place. Oh, yes. Part two coming up with absolute ferocity. That's another good word.
1: Nope.
0: No? Not another one? Okay.
1: Nope.
0: Yep. Yes, so just sit back and chill and enjoy us too.
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Don't look for my love, baby.

0: to the end of this week's show. If we were playing bingo, this show would be called Three Fat Ladies, because it is indeed the 888th show that we've done, which is mind-boggling, actually.
1: Explain to the listeners
0: what bingo is?
1: Yeah.
0: Well, most people would know what bingo, because there's bingo lingo. There's bingo in just called something different, probably in different parts of the world. But it's where the little balls come out with a number on them, and if you've got all the balls, you get to win some money. Yay! You don't get anything for 888, though. Sorry, people. In fact, we need the money, so send it to us.
1: Yes.
0: Anyway. So hopefully you enjoyed that show. Don't forget, as always, the playlist will be posted on the Facebook group page, Adrian Claire Simone's Catch a Vibe. But, you can download the show from all of the different mediums that are on the internet, and you can play them again and again and again and share the show. Don't forget, share the show. And we'll see you the same time, the same place next week. Goodbye to you. Have a good week ahead. Love and light from me.
1: Yeah, goodbye from me. Ta-ta.
2: Catch a vibe. Catch a vibe,
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politicians on the evidence available to us. I trusted not in truth, but in power, and in the maintenance of that power.

yo, whoop yourselves, Lewis Copeland, Electric Light Radio. It's Friday evening, it is 8 o'clock, and it is still light outside. Something wrong with Mike. Hope you're groovy. I'll be in the chat room very soon, although it seems to be playing up like it did a couple of weeks ago. I can fix that. I fixed it last week, so just give me a couple of minutes. Anyway, whoop yourselves, I can see you all tuned in. Thank you for all tuning in. Okay, what am I going to do for the next 2 hours? Well, I got groovy as I've migrated all my music across. Got quite a lot of folders and music in here on the hard drive, so to speak. I came across loads of music I hadn't seen for ages, along with some new music that I'm going to play between now and 10 o'clock. Starting down tempo and getting funky and groovy in the mix very soon, but very different as well. Okay, let's do this. Whoop yourselves.

0: The Hidden Orchestra and Phil Cardwell. A track called Spoken. That's from a few years ago, but that's fantastic. I love that. Taken off the album Archipelago. And we kicked off with S-Tone, including Toco and a track called Super Cabana, which it said, so you should have known. Okay, whoop to Herb, Asia and Jeff in the chat room. Managed to get in the chat room with a different browser, because one browser doesn't seem to like it. But there you go. Okay, right, two from a strange band, two left of centre tunes for you. Jenny's out.
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0: Effulgence and Vect, two tunes, Alliance and The Bump, taken from an album, Time Stress. Groovy stuff. Right, okay, this is where conceivably I think I can start mixing. Although at a slow groove, we should end up housey, if we can do this. But we shall see. Oh, that might work if we put that up. See? Got to watch what we're doing. Okay, we'll move ourselves. Now we go into some groovy, funky musics. We'll move ourselves.
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say it's the only place for me to come in. But whoop yourselves. I'll see you on Sunday. Catch a vibe. 7 till 9 in the chat room. Okay, hope you enjoyed it half as much as I did. 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Whoop. 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Whoop.

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and politicians on the evidence available to us. I interested not in truth, but in power, and in the maintenance of that power.

Lewis Copeland, Electric Light Radio. This Friday evening here in London, it is 8 o'clock, or more precisely, 1 minute past 8. Hope you're groovy. I'll be in the chat room very shortly. And a usual eclectic mix of music this evening, taking us through till 10 o'clock here in the UK. UK, which is twilight time. Sun slowly going down. Okay, whoop yourselves.

0: That's Go Malacca and Ogum, taken off the Afro Brasilia album. And before that, we kicked off with Transmission Towers and a track called Sparse. Okie dokie. Woo-woo to Jeff in the chat room, and also Uncle Herb. And all you wonderful mystery listeners. Oh, don't press that. I didn't want to press that. I want to press this. Here. Okay, woo-woo.
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0: That is Eddie Forey. I would normally not speak in the middle of this, but this is a sound check for Herb. Can you hear me all right? You should be able to if you hear the music. This is an album by Eddie Forey. That was a track called The System. And this next track is also off the same album. It's, I like the title of this, Eerie Theory. Let's do it. Whoop.
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0: Hey, fellas, there's a guy here wants us to make a record.
1: What's that? You know, that's where you go to a studio with microphones and you sing and they put you on a nice round piece of plastic.
2: I don't want to be on any piece of plastic, whether it's nice or not.
0: But, Curly Joe, you can make a lot of money that way.
1: So put me on a piece of plastic then.

0: That is the Cat Pack and Walk Away. Before that, we had Edie Foray and Eerie Fairy, taken from the album Culture Today. Okie dokie. Right, let's play another couple. And then one more. And then we're going to get into the Friday night mixing bits and pieces like we usually do. Okie dokie. Right, what shall I do now? I'll play this for difference.
1: If you're listening to this,

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Glass Beams, Black Sand, taken off the EP Mahal. Like that bit. And before that, we had Aflex Combo and Hibaros. Okay, one more track just to get us in the mood for disco dancing, and then we're going to go disco dancing. Well, you know, like we usually do. Whoop, whoop.

0: That is Soul Stunts and Mason Jax, and a track called Horizons, which is taken off the title track off the album, Horizons. And I've just realised I could have actually fitted that in the mix. I thought it was a bit too fast, but we are going to speed up to that near the end of the house mix, actually. So I could have put it in, so apologies about that, but I thought more that would get us in the mood for it. Well, maybe it has anyway. Well, I hope so. Let's try this. Almost 8:45 here. It's about 1 hour and 15 minutes in the mix. Whoop yourselves.
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wake up to the morning dew, with nowhere to go, no one to see. We reflect on the not so long ago when freedom wasn't a distant word.

Okay, just a quick whoop-whoop for y'all. We're going to go back in time after this one. Well, this is kind of back in time. We're going really back in time. Just to end the show off. 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Before things get a bit crazy. Okay, back with the music. Whoop-whoop.

0: Mad Mike, Galaxy to Galaxy, High Tech Jazz. What a tune. Okie dokie. Right, there's two more left. I'm going to say goodbye now. Have a groovy weekend. I'll see you in the chat room on Sunday for Catch a Vibe if you're around. Herb, Jeff, Asia, all crew, and your wonderful mystery listeners. Yeah, have a groovy weekend. I'll see you Sunday. Right, what am I doing? Yeah, we're going to play two disco tracks to finish. Okay.
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Yo, Lewis Copeland, Electric Light Radio. It is, what is it? It is the 20th of January, 2023. We always have to timestamp, 11 years in, just so you'll know what's going on. How you all doing anyway? From a very sunny but chilly London town. Chat room's got funny on me. I'll be in there soon. Hope you're all groovy. What we're going to do this evening? Well, every now and again, I have a little, what do I call it? Delve into the archives. And I was spoiled for choice, really. But yeah, we're going to play some music, as we usually do, starting strange and differently. And then picking up and get very Friday night house-ish later on. So you're all groovy, and I'll try and fix this chat room. Okay, whoop whoop yourselves. Whoop whoop.